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My good friend Bob James and Angela Beam from Taxi. You know, when I was younger, I never thought I'd be saying my good friend Bob James. Grew up listening to his music. But anyway, tonight's word of wisdom is don't waste your time. Don't waste your time worrying if something will go wrong. Just start on whatever it is. Take it one step at a time. That's the only way to finish and to get through it. Worrying about how something will turn out before it happens sets you up for failure. It keeps you from giving your absolute best because you're afraid. Failure comes from not trying. So the next time you begin to get that feeling of worry, don't waste your time. When it comes to helping those who resist your help, try as hard as you can. Then when you've done all you can and nothing else seems to work, leave it to God to fix. If you take your hand off of it and get out of the way, he'll fix it his way. Sometimes in an effort to help, you make matters worse. Sometimes you have to just get out of the way and let what happens happen. It's not something you created. You're trying to help. Face it, you tried. So from this point on, stop traveling a road that's leading nowhere. Quit dealing with it. Don't waste your time.

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0: 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Closing thoughts on not wasting your time. If someone's expressing their feelings on what they want in a particular situation, but you insist upon your desires being theirs, you're forcing it. You might get what you want, but is it really real and lasting if you forced it to happen? Why would you want something forced instead of given freely? You'll find down the line, when they are tired of being your creation, that you did all that for nothing. So when it comes to worry, forcing people to change or feel what you feel, worry is what you make it. Change is gonna come in its own time. And what it is what it is. So don't waste your time.
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That's Zoom going way back. It's called Love Seasons. 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Just a couple of tips tonight. Not going to get too deep with it. Why don't you invite the one you love or care about, or the one you want to care about you, to have dinner with you at every romantic restaurant in town? If you live in a large city, prepare yourself for a major dining out bill on your credit card. Look at her through rose-colored glasses. Every inch of her, every part of her body, and into her mind and eyes. And keep in mind that true romantics never confuse lust with love. They never confuse sex with intimacy. And here's one that may seem small, but share the covers. Yes, cover stealing in the bed can ruin the best romantic night together. Doesn't take a lot to be romantic, just ideas, and I've got plenty. Got a few more later in the hour. Here's Errol Clue, Wishful Thinking. I'm Jay Lang, it's Lights Out, Hampton Roads.

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0: 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Peebo Bryson and Celine Dion. My man. Miss you, Peebo. Beauty and the Beast. This is the time to romantically soak into the night. Or just by yourself. As the night embraces you, I've got great music all night long. One more romantic tip for you. Fellas, always treat her like a lady. Always be a gentleman. Good manners never go out of style. Open car doors, open any door. Pull out her chair when she sits down. Let her go in first. Simple things. Always treat her like a lady. I'll be back with more Lights Out in a moment. Now, I told you, this is the home of the Norfolk Waterfront Jazz Fest, right? Well, what is the Norfolk Waterfront Jazz Fest? Who's coming? Here are the details. 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
4: 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And I want to have a conversation with you to say stop tripping when you come to the office to see your doctor. If you are overweight or obese, I want you to claim that. Don't sit there and try to make excuses and don't try to gloss it over or say that your issues you're dealing with have nothing to do with your weight. A lot of times it does. And when people come to the office saying they're overweight or obese and they don't hardly eat anything and they don't understand what the issue is, listen, you got to be honest with yourself. I mean, embrace it if you're overweight or obese. And those are the terms we're going to use for today. There's not an issue of that. It's the issue is you being honest with yourself to say, listen, I got an issue and I have to deal with it. But don't come in there and saying you don't understand because you don't hardly eat anything. You can't be obese by starving yourself. That's impossible. If I drop you in a third world country and really you had nothing to eat, you would be thin by the time I came and picked you up if it was a month later. There's no question because you don't have anything to eat. You need to be honest with yourself and your doctor to make sure you understand the issues. Now, the reason that's important is because what obesity can lead to, and that's what I'm more worried about. The chronic illnesses we see today are often stemmed from that. Hypertension, diabetes, heart disease, certain cancer rates are all as a result of being obese or overweight. So please stop tripping. Be honest with yourself and your doctor. Get healthy. I love you guys. Be safe.
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give a shout out to my folks down in Orlando, Jerry Finner, Eric St. James. Got to give a shout out to Steve Crumley in Charleston, South Carolina. Thank you for tuning in. And everyone listening around the world, wherever you are, thank you. You have choices in life. Choose wisely. Seriously. And don't let people just up and take advantage of you. I mean, how many times have you been giving and giving and giving whenever somebody needs something and you never get anything back from them? Not even a phone call on your birthday. Take inventory of who's in your life and who's using your life.

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0: Smooth 88.1 WHOV, where jazz lives. Stop being used. And sometimes the people who use you, I was talking about this earlier, so I'm just kind of following up on that thought because I wasn't finished yet. Sometimes the people who use you the most are the people that you love the most, your family. Always needing something. You tell them, listen, I can't do it right now, and they call you anyway. Over and over and over again, living a fool's life because they won't take constructive criticism and wisdom from you so they can straighten their own lives out. Why should they do that when they can depend on you? Cut them off. You gotta learn the hard way. If you tried and tried and tried, and they keep coming back with the same line and the same old, they are pretty smart. Because they know where their resources come from. You. But someone in this scenario is not so smart. Know who it is? You.
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So relax your mind for the next few minutes we have until midnight, so you can think through whatever it is, or just empty your mind, don't think about anything, with more long, relaxing sets of music. Now, on my birthday, a new Prince album is coming out, and I've got his latest single, they released from the vaults, called With This Tear, in just a bit, and a Teddy Pendergrass album cut coming after this from Dan Siegel. After all, it's Lights Out Hampton Roads.

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0: 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Kids playing in the streets instead of on TV. Back in the day when Saturday night meant dressing up in your finest threads, splashing on some Aquavelva or Hoyt's cologne to go to the club with your baby. Processed hair, Brill Cream, drive-in movies, and the anticipation of that slow dance with your favorite girl.
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0: 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Remember back in the day when there were record stores?
1: You can't find one now.
0: 10-cent payphones. Kids playing in the streets instead of on TV. Back in the day when Saturday night meant dressing up in your finest threads, splashing on some Aquavelva or Hoyt's cologne to go to the club with your baby. Processed hair, grill cream, drive-in movies,
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0: People may sit and look at you like you're crazy, but if you don't know my pain, you will never understand my praise.
1: Worrying is simply playing the enemy's lies over and over again in our minds. Worry is just the opposite of faith. Faith is what pleases God. Faith is what causes God to work in our lives. But when we worry, we are literally tying the hands of Almighty God.
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0: It

0: 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It is the essence of HU, and this is the Gospel Express with TKO. Terrence J and Kimberly J on air this morning, and right now you're hearing from Terrence J, but we gotta hear from none other than my girl, Miss Kimberly J.
1: Good morning.
0: What's going on, Kimberly J?
1: Nothing much. Everything is good.
0: Everything is good. I love that. How do we get into great?
1: I mean, the fact that I woke up winning was great.
0: All right.
1: I'm still a coach. Okay. I'm still in my mode. I'm good. I'm great, but I'm good.
0: Okay. All right. I just want to know because, you know, there's levels to this thing.
1: It is.
0: We want to make sure that we are elevating on the different levels to it. So if you're good, I want to get you to great. And guess what?
1: Waking up was great.
0: Yes,
1: basking in it is great. But because of all of that, I'm just good. Like, I'm in a good place.
0: And can I tell you something?
1: Yes.
0: I'm in agreement with you to say waking up was great. And that does not mean everything is perfect in my world. Does not mean that there's not some people that I know that are not sick right now. That does not mean that I don't have some elements of my own. That does not mean that I'm not struggling with some stuff. That does not mean that everything is going my way. It doesn't mean that everything is great.
1: That's as far as
0: perfect.
1: It means waking up is the first huge thing.
0: Yes. Yes. And so I want to convey that message. When you hear us say that it's great or we're doing great, that does not mean everything is going perfect in our world. Don't ever let someone in a position like myself and Kimberly J in front of the microphone, in front of the camera with glitz and glamour and makeup and lights. Don't ever let us or anybody you see on social media portray to you that everything is perfect. It's not. But you know what? There is joy in our heart because the way that the Lord has been treating us. And I'm going to tell you, and even in those things that we consider bad, we still say there's joy in those things. So absolutely. I just want to make sure that you guys understand that this is not a talk about, yeah, everything is so perfect. No. So I get another opportunity and another choice.
1: I feel good.
0: Another chance.
1: I wanted to give that what it deserved.
0: Yes.
1: I just wanted to do that.
0: I love it. I love it.
1: Is it in your head?
0: It still is.
1: So good.
2: I got you.
1: That's what it is. Boom. Okay.
0: Yeah. You know what, Kimberly J, we got to get out of here. Listen, I'm going to do a really quick break so we can go.
1: Yes.
0: Lord, thank you so much for just waking us up this morning. That we just want to say thank you for that, because everything else we understand. We'll figure it out. But you did that thing when you helped us wake up this morning. So thank you in Jesus' name. Amen. Kimberly J.
1: Amen.
0: We're going to come right back after this break and keep this great show going. This is the Gospel Express with TKO.

few years ago, I had the privilege to go out to the old folk home, there in my hometown. And I decided that day that I'd take my Bible with me, because I realized that many people out there that had been left alone for a long time would have loved to hear the word of God. And that morning I stood there by the bedside of this mother, and I said, "Mother, how long have you been out here?" And this mother told me, said, "Sister C's, I've been out here a long time." I said, "How many children do you have? Where are your sons? Where are your daughters?" And that mother told me that day, "My children put me in this place a long time ago. They haven't been back to see about me." And you know, just thinking about that, I'm reminded today of a little story that I heard a lady tell me. And I heard this story. She said that there was a mother that had two sons. One of the sons was interested in himself. That son loved his mama so much.

was not conscientious about himself. He was no good. Stay.

married. Yeah. I want you to meet my wife. Yeah. I met her while I was in college. Yeah. She's a school teacher. Yeah. Yeah. I'm told tonight. They told that mama. We want you to come and live with us. Help us to take care of our children. As the years went on by and their children grew up. I'm told tonight. Even though they were at school age, that school teacher went to her husband and said, honey, your mama's in the way now. I think you ought to get rid of her. We can get somebody else to do this job. There are other young girls in college that could work their way through school on this very job. Your mama uses bad English. She uses this and that and ain't and is. I'm trying to teach my children to use good language. Yeah. Oh, hallelujah. That son went to his mama. Said, mama. Yeah. I was talking with my wife. And she seemed to feel now that you're getting in the way around the house. We don't have anything else for you to do. You're using bad English. We don't want this to rub off on our children. I'm gonna take you to an old folk home. Yeah, yeah. I'm told tonight that mama began to cry. She looked at her hands. They were all worn and wrinkled. She had worked her fingers for that son. Oh, yes, she had. She began to pack her clothes up. Came and whispered in her ear, say, you see that old lady? It hasn't been worth it. Look at all you've done for this boy. He's getting ready to throw down. Yeah. Let me tell you what happened. Wait a minute. That mama packed her clothes, tears streaming down. Good God Almighty. That son came back to a choir and tried to make things sound good. He said, mama, in your room out there, I'm gonna have your color television. You're gonna have nurses around the clock. Look at him trying to make it sound good. You're gonna have everything that you want. That mama just kept on packing. She just kept on crying. Lord. On the next day, the son knocked on a door. So mama, I'm ready to take you now. Then mama walked out of the house. Got in that long limousine.

children by every now and then. But that mama just kept on crying. Greeted one another with a kiss. That old no good son said, Mama, I was on my way to see you. How have you been doing? Yeah. Let me tell you what happened. That son pulled his brother over and said, Brother, where are you taking my mama? I want to know where you're going with my mama. That doctor told his brother, said, Brother, let me explain it to you. Mama's old fogey and she's old timey. She gets in the way around the house. She uses bad English. Glory to God. I'm successful now. Look at me. I'm wearing good suits. Yeah. And I'm in the big society clothes. Lord Jesus. I'm taking mama to the old folk home. Yeah. That old no good son looked over at his mama. Said, Mama. My car's no good. The tires are all worn out. But come on and go home with me. Yeah. Yeah. Mama, look at me. I've been a failure all of my life. I gave you a lot of trouble. Yeah. I don't live in a fine place. Come on and go home with me. That's my mama. That's my mama. Oh, wait a minute. I heard that old no good son say, Mama, I don't eat steaks. I can't afford to eat the best of food. I eat beans out of the can.

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Look at your neighbor and say, neighbor, it's good to be alive, but it's best to live. And guess what?

0: That's what he came for.
1: Smooth 88.1 WHOV. It is the essence of HU. It is the Gospel Express with TKO. And of course, it's time for Terrence J to tell you exactly what's going on and around town.
2: All right, Kimberly J, we have the Norfolk Waterfront Jazz Festival coming up again. And this year, headliners are Gerald Albright. And also, we have Jonathan Butler. So you don't want to miss out on a great two-night event. That is, we'll be coming up here in August 21st and 22nd. That's a Friday and Saturday. So you want to make sure you get your tickets so you do not miss out on this. Because I'm going to tell you, last year it sold out. And you don't want to miss out your tickets. You don't want to be hearing from the outside how good the concert was.
1: You don't want to be standing on the outside. Looking on the inside.
2: No, man. You want to be on the inside and mingling with everybody and having that camaraderie where everybody is having a good time and listening to the music. So make sure you get your tickets. Don't be the people left out this year like it was last year.
1: Right.
2: So,
1: standing on the other side of the gate, Terrence.
2: Yeah.
1: Remember that?
2: Yeah. Oh, yeah. It was a lot of people out there. They wanted to get in, but they can't. So, you know, like the song said, how you going to hate and you can't even get in? So make sure you are inside the building, inside the park, actually. Norfolk Waterfront Jazz Festival, Friday 21st and 22nd. Jonathan Butler and Gerald Albright. So, Kimberly J and I will be out there with WHOV, the Gospel Express, will be in the building. So, you guys will be able to see us come out and meet. If nothing else, come out and see myself and Kimberly J.
1: We'll
2: be out there hanging out.
1: Absolutely. We look forward to it. Don't go anywhere. Keep it locked right here. 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It is the essence of HU. It is the Gospel Express with TKO.
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2: I know I never would have made it. 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I know the devil really hated the day I let the spirit lead me. 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Satan found a way to feed me. I made changes for the best. 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

0: 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It is the essence of HU. This is the Gospel Express with TKO. Terrence J and Kimberly J having conversations with Kimberly J. We were talking about some of the old school things that we used to be told as a kid that we really believe was truth, Kimberly J.
1: Yeah.
0: I'll start it off. Now, I used to really believe that when you swallowed gum, it would stick to your ribs, right?
1: Right.
0: And when they told me that, I literally envisioned, because, you know, I saw a skeleton when I was in school, so I'm talking really, really young. Saw a skeleton, and in my head, there was these little pieces of chewed up gum just stuck to my ribs, and I was going to die. But I didn't want to tell my parents I had swallowed a bunch of gum, because then I get in trouble. So I just said, well, if it takes me out, Kimberly J, it just takes me out.
1: Well, it's 7 years. Remember, they said it's

0: No, it won't.
1: Oh, oh. No, it won't. Your face gonna stay like that.
0: You keep doing that, your face gonna freeze like that.
1: Yeah, it won't. Don't cross your eyes. They don't get stuck like that.
0: That's right. That's right.
1: They're not. But like, they told us this and we really believed it.
0: There's a lot of things they said. My father used to say, and y'all, let me preface this. My father was a dark-skinned man, so he was like, he would give me coffee and he would be like, don't say nothing because, you know, coffee make you black. Like, what? And my grandfather was a dark-skinned man and he would say, uh-huh, come on over here and I'm going to give you a little coffee. Coffee make you black. Were they just telling me I needed some color? I don't know if that's what they were trying to do. But I was like, I'm going to drink this coffee. Guess what? That is not true.
1: It is not true. And you really did believe, like, coffee going to make you black. Because like, I heard that same thing. Don't drink a lot of coffee, make you black. And I was like, does it really?
0: And who like, came up with that foolishness?
1: But, like, I was like, but why do y'all drink it, though? Like, so y'all had not, in my head, you know what? I used to think, oh, so y'all wasn't always this color.
0: And it would be, right, right. And I mean, they don't put it was black coffee. My grandfather and my dad, nothing in it. Just straight, no creamer, no sugar, no chaser. Just pure coffee.
1: And then wait a minute, and then give it to you, say, I'm going to give you a little bit because it make you black. So this little bit won't make me black.
0: Put cream and sugar in mine. Come on now.
1: Listen, as I'm telling you, as kids, we bought into all
0: we
1: of this stuff.
0: Y'all.
1: So I want you guys to let us know what is some of the stuff that you thought about that your parents told you. But we'll be right back here on the Gospel Express with TKO.
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0: Smooth 88.1 WHOV. It is the essence of HU, and this is the Gospel Express with TKO. Terrence J. and Kimberly J. on air this morning, getting ready to shout out our birthdays. We got to continue to shout you guys out. We want to celebrate with you. We hope you are celebrating with yourself. So, or celebrating yourself, I should say. But Kimberly J., who do you have on your list?
1: Okay, happy birthday to Jack Hawkins, Mia Brown, also Katrina Sherry Manigo, Johnetta Baum, Tina Morgan Smith, Danielle Brinson, Karen Munden, Trina Cox, Brian Custer, Rico Coley Boyd, God rest Vera's soul. She's not here. God rest in peace, Vera. Vera is my girlfriend, Lori's sister. Also, birthday shout out to Phyllis Burrows. Hey, Phyllis. Michael Murphy, Erikia Milner, and I'm going to sneak an extra one in because, you know, favor ain't fair, but it's just, but my sister's birthday is tomorrow. Turn up in Chicago, Dr. Tanya Elisa Battle.
0: Happy birthday, sis. Yeah. All right, Kimberly J., we have Angel Lenz. Happy birthday. Ashley Jackson, Kiki Bolin. We got Anditra Thompson, Jada Bailey. Also, Rose Henry, Nidra Monette, and my guy, Gregory Uncle G Lyons of Uncle G Records. Shout out to you. You guys remember we had the interview with the R&B gospel singer now, Major. Uncle G hooked us up with that. And yes, we're about to see him this weekend, Kimberly J., at the Stellar Awards. So Uncle G is, I don't know if you guys watch American Idol, but he has an artist that's actually on American Idol right now, or the last season. And now I forget her name now as I say that. But
1: all right.
0: Yeah, but gospel artist. He's worked with Red Hands. He's also worked with Alexis Spite. He has Major. So he has a lot of different artists in the gospel music world. So Uncle G Records. And he's actually Master P's actual uncle. So that's how he got into the music business, working with rapper and mogul Master P. So he does his gospel music. So shout out to you, Uncle G. So can't wait to see you.
1: Can't wait to see
0: you this weekend. So did you get a chance to meet Uncle G last year?
1: You introduced me to him.
0: Okay, I wanted to make sure because he is a great guy to know. And I don't mean because of connections, just because he's a great guy. So, hey, we'll be back here on the Gospel Express with TKO right here on Smooth 88.1 WHOV. It is the essence of HU.
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3: Hi, I'm Dr. Javar Bruff, pastor at Cornerstone Worship Center in Hampton, Virginia. And welcome to Think on These Things. Psalm 73:25. Whom have I in heaven but you? And beside you, I desire nothing on earth. The scripture is in no means saying that there's nothing to desire on earth. It's not saying that we don't have loved ones, for those who are married, for those who have children, for those who have obviously family and friends. It's not saying that they are not desirable. It's simply saying when they cannot satisfy the longing of your heart. I mean, how many times has there been when you've asked a close relative, family member, or friend a question that they couldn't answer? They wanted to do their very best, but yet to no avail. There's many times when our lives are complex and you don't know where to turn. But this is why the psalmist said, I have no one in heaven but you. What he's saying is that I am so grateful that you're there in heaven for me. Whenever you're in difficult times, remember to lift up your eyes to the hills from which cometh your help. Help that never fails. Help that is never without an answer. Help that always brings the comfort you need. May the Lord bless you and may the Lord keep you. Remember, think on these things.
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0: Smooth 88.1 WHOV. It is the essence of HU. It is the Gospel Express with TKO. And of course, it's time for Terrence J to tell you exactly what's going on and around town.
1: All right, Kimberly J, we have the Norfolk Waterfront Jazz Festival coming up again. And this year, headliners are Gerald Albright. And also, we have Jonathan Butler. So you don't want to miss out on a great two-night event. That is, we'll be coming up here in August, August 21st and 22nd. That's a Friday and Saturday. So you want to make sure you get your tickets so you do not miss out on this. Because I'm going to tell you, last year it sold out. And you don't want to miss out your tickets. You don't want to be hearing from the outside how good the concert was.
0: You don't want to be standing on the outside. Looking on the inside.
1: No, man, you want to be on the inside and mingling with everybody and having that camaraderie where everybody is having a good time and listening to the music. So make sure you get your tickets. Don't be the people left out this year like it was last year.
0: Right,
1: so,
0: standing on the other side of the gate, Terrence.
1: Yeah.
0: Remember that?
1: Yeah. Yes. Oh, yeah, it was a lot of people out there. They wanted to get in, but they can't. So, you know, like the song said, how you going to hate and you can't even get in? So make sure you are inside the building, inside the park, actually. Norfolk Waterfront Jazz Festival, Friday 21st and 22nd. Jonathan Butler and Gerald Albright. So, Kimberly J and I will be out there with WHOV, the Gospel Express, will be in the building. So, you guys will be able to see us come out and meet. If nothing else, come out and see myself and Kimberly J.
0: We'll
1: be out there hanging out.
0: Absolutely. We look forward to it. Don't go anywhere. Keep it locked right here. 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It is the essence of HU. It is the Gospel Express with TKO. I've got

0: Smooth 88.1 WHOV. It is the essence of HU, and this is the Gospel Express with TKO. Terrence J. and Kimberly J. on air this morning, getting ready for my favorite segment each and every day, which is the Word of the Day by Kimberly J. So, Kimberly J., what's the word?
1: All right, here's your Word of the Day. These are the days to stay close to me, says the Lord. Do not stray far from the truth of my word and the instructions that I have given you for this time. The days are full of opportunities to be distracted from what is spiritually and physically important. Psalm 73:28 says, "But it is good for me to draw near to God. I have put my trust in the Lord God that I may declare all your works." Whew, that's your word of the day.
0: All right, the word of the day. That was better than your other word of the day you wanted to give, Kimberly J. You just want to say,
1: "Oh, God said, just bless." You know how they had Jesus wept? It wasn't scripture. I just said, "Lord, bless Terrence." It wasn't scripture, so I was like, "But do, Lord, bless Terrence. Bless Terrence. Bless him.
0: Bless me. I take it all, Kimberly J.
1: Because hallelujah.
0: You tell you, I need all the help I can get.
1: Driving my rundown anytime I bought that. Yes, yes, yes.
0: Hey, we'll be right back here on the Gospel Express with TKO on Smooth 88.1 WHOV. It is the essence of HU.
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0: 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The

What a wonderful blessing it is to experience the musical genius of Professor Zach Williams and One Accord. Let's give God a praise for them now. I was in the hospital just a few nights ago, just a few weeks ago, and I was teetering between very serious condition. Nobody could come to the hospital with all the myriad and plethora of people I know. Nobody but my daughters and my wife were allowed to come to the hospital to see me. But way over in the midnight hour, I had a guest they couldn't keep out. I still ain't got no witness. How many of you know there is someone that the hospital cannot keep out? He makes night visits. I'll say it over here. He makes house calls. He goes behind closed doors. And as I laid in my bed all alone, I needed a visitation. And Jesus came to see about me. And when he came, I knew why they called him Hosanna. I can't get a witness. I said, I know why they call him Hosanna. And the scripture said, blessed is he that cometh in the name of the Lord. Get ready as the choir comes to us, ministering, not just singing, but ministering Hosanna. Everybody shout Hosanna.

While we are yet living in a pandemic age, dealing with the ramifications of social injustice all across this globe, I yet still choose to believe that things will work out just fine.

0: Smooth 88.1 WHOV. It is the essence of HU, and this is the Gospel Express with TKO. Terrence J and Kimberly J back here with more conversations. And if you guys heard our last segment on the word of the day, we were talking about Kimberly J was saying, you know, bless Terrence. And I'm glad that she door dashed and blessed me with some food finally. I guess she saw my stomach touching my back and I was hungry. And, so I appreciate you, Kimberly J. But we were talking about some of the things our parents and used to tell us that we really took to heart and believed, and also just other little crazy, superstitious stuff that we used to talk about.
1: Man, there's a lot, but let me give you the one that got me. It's not even a superstition. My mom was something. She was like, she gonna use that word, which was, you know, I told you, honor thy mother and thy father, for your days will be long upon the earth. Mm-hmm. And it wasn't until I got grown that I realized there's another part. Mm. You know, and I'm not saying I wanted to be a defiant child, but sometimes there's always a little bit more to the story, right? Mm-hmm. So can we put it in perspective?
0: Okay.
1: All right. So we also had Ephesians 6:4, which said, fathers, do not provoke your children to anger. Instead, bring them up in the training and instruction of the Lord. God didn't tell you to press and put your hand on my mouth and press and hold it and to dare me not to say another word. I can't. The Lord didn't tell you to beat me with that belt and then say, what you crying for? Like, you, and I'm looking at you like, you beat me. Like, clearly, I have a reason to be crying. I just wanted to point that part out. And fathers, not embitter your children. Like, I'm going to take it a step further. I got to say this. Fathers, do not embitter your children or they will become discouraged. Colossians 3:21. Embitter means to cause a person to feel deep resentment, anger, or sadness because of unfair or painful experiences. Okay, what messed that up was the unfair part, because maybe I did do something wrong.
0: Uh-huh.
1: But what about the rest of it?
0: But you know what mama gonna say? It said fathers. It didn't say nothing about mother.
1: That's on your daddy.
0: The Lord gave men special instructions. He didn't right. say nothing about me. Now, so that's why I did what I did. If he had said about mamas, yeah. then I would have did it. So
1: and look how you
0: know she gonna
1: out.
0: Say? She right. gonna say, go to the book out. Again and try again.
1: Go back to the well and get some more water, because that ain't it.
0: That ain't it, you know. But I mean, they used to, you know, and the thing is that all these things they used to say to us that we just really took to heart and really believed and we really thought that it was going to be true, or that it was going to be something that was going to affect our life. And it was just like, wait a minute, this stuff ain't real. Now, here's the thing.
1: My face didn't freeze.
0: It ain't going to get stuck like this. I did think it was going to get stuck like this. Hey, we'll be right back here with the Gospel Express.
1: Probably would have been good.
2: I remember when I was 17 years old. I told my mom, I said, Mama, I had a dream.

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3: Smooth 88.1 WHOV. It is the essence of HU, and this is the Gospel Express with TKO. Kimberly J, you know, we're getting ready to get up out of here, but this has been a fun conversation about some of the stuff that we were told and some of the stuff we believed. You know, one of the things, I'll say this.
4: Yes.
3: We should all be blind as a bat right now, because they used to tell us, don't sit too close to that TV, you're going to be blind. And we got a TV called our cell phone 2 inches from my face every day. And ain't none of us went blind.
4: Well, I got another one for you, Terrence.
3: What's that?
4: I was told if I shaved my legs at a young age, they would grow back looking like a bush.
3: Oh, it was going to come back even worse.
4: We couldn't shave our legs. Oh, yeah. It's going to come back.
3: It's going to come back even bigger.
4: Yeah.
3: That's not how hair works.
4: And it didn't. I just want to say that, because I was like, I'm not
3: you did
4: the
3: it.
4: Only. I snuck and I would do that, because I was like, all the white girls are looking at my head saying, your hair lays down on your legs. And they had no hair. I went to a predominantly white school.
3: Uh-huh.
4: I couldn't be sitting up in there with a bunch of hair hanging down my legs. So I was like, I'm sneaking shave this off because I'm wearing pants during winter. Yeah. It did not grow back thicker.
3: Kimberly J, that's not how hair works. When you cut it off, it don't come back thicker, and they'll say it comes back.
4: Clearly, you would have done something different by now, right?
3: Yeah, like that's not how it comes. But guess what? No. They told you that to try to scare you to stop you from doing what it is that you
4: too
3: were
4: soon.
3: Gonna do.
4: Yeah, and we don't want you to shave.
3: Yeah. Just tell me straight up. I don't want you shaving at this age. It's for whatever reason. You need to have here's the problem. What's the reason?
4: I don't think they felt like, because I know culturally for Asian cultures, they feel like a woman who shaves prepares for a man, right?

0: I'm going to tell you this. I mean, there's a lot of different things, like you said, whether it's shaving the legs or whatever the case may be, that, you know, for whatever reason, just they can just come out and say it. I don't know why parents felt they always had to lie about it. Just come out and give us a good reason if you have a good reason. Other than that, you're just making up stuff and what they call old wives' tales.
1: Old wives' tales, yeah.
0: Kimberly J, we got to get up out of here. It is time to go. I sure hate it, but you know what? We'll talk to you tomorrow.
1: If the Lord says the same.
0: And we trust that he will. And this has been a Terrence J.
1: And Kimberly J.

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2: The law is a guiding force in our society. What do you do? What are your rights? How do you take action? How do you protect yourself? These are questions we all ask. Here's your chance to get your questions answered. For the next hour, it's The Law with attorney Eric Moody.
3: And good afternoon, Hampton Roads. This is Professor Joy, and you are listening to It's The Law. I am here with Mr. Moody. How are you, sir?
4: I'm doing wonderfully, Professor Joy, and I hope you are too. It's a beautiful day in the neighborhood. I just love this time of year, and it's something to get excited about, I think. And it's also Thursday at noon, so that is definitely something to get excited about because it's time for It's the Law.
3: And that lawyer.
4: And that lawyer that comes on the radio, what was he doing on the radio? He's giving away free legal advice. Can you imagine that? It's hard to imagine, but it's true. Tell your friends in other parts of the country, maybe in other parts of the world. It's time for It's the Law. We are streaming on the World Wide Web. If you've got a smart speaker, just say play Smooth 88.1, and it will pull up Hampton University, and you'll be listening live. So we count it a real privilege to greet and answer the questions of our legal callers. The format of the program is simple. Our listening audience call in with questions, all sorts of questions. It ranges from corporate law to landlord tenant. We talk about accident cases. We talk real estate, contracts, wills and powers of attorney, divorce, criminal, traffic. We'll try to discuss it with you. I've been practicing law in the Commonwealth of Virginia for over four decades. I've literally been to court thousands of times, represented thousands of clients, and importantly, answered probably tens of thousands of legal questions. And we want to do our part. I think Maya Angelou says, when you learn, teach. When you get, give. So we're trying to teach and give some free legal advice for the next 55 minutes to go to our listening audience. We always want to point out that this does not necessarily substitute for an in-office consultation with an attorney. Some legal challenges, you really just need to call the lawyer's office, schedule an appointment, bring the paperwork in, let the lawyer look over the paperwork, and all of that kind of thing. And some cases are just so fact-driven. That is, there's so many facts, we don't really have time to get into all of them sometimes on a show like this. But we know that many of our listeners have the threshold question of, can I sue this person for what I did to them? Can they sue me? Can they sue me for what I did to them? Can I sue them for what they did to me? Or what does this legal word mean? Or what is likely to happen when I go to court? How much time am I facing when I go to court? Do I need a lawyer? We get that question quite a bit. So we're looking forward to taking our listening audience legal concerns for next 55 minutes or so.
3: Definitely. And our topic today is very interesting as well.
4: Yes, indeed. Today we're going to talk about contempt of court.
3: It's in the news.
4: It's in the news, contempt of court. You know, if you've ever had to go to court, you know that there's a certain way that you have to act in the courtroom. As a matter of fact, the judge demands a certain kind of decorum. Before the judge even comes onto the bench, you're going to hear something like, "All rise." And let me just tell you, that is no time to be sitting when that bailiff has said, "All rise." He means, or she means, just that. Everybody is supposed to stand up and show respect for the court. And to not show respect for a court is considered contemptuous. You are insulting the court itself. And we are at a point in history right now where contempt of court is on the front burner in a big way. There will be decisions made by our Supreme Court and some other courts as well in the next few days that will go down in the history books, and it should be very interesting to watch. I really want to discuss a little bit of the context of where we are with regard to this issue, with regard to the judiciary, and, of course, the presidential administration at hand. We kind of have a standoff going right now, and it is between a federal judge in Washington, James Boasberg, who has threatened to open a contempt investigation into whether the Trump administration violated his order he issued last month. It was on March 15th. He directed them to stop planes that they were using to transfer Venezuelan migrants to El Salvador.
3: Right. And they were in the air. He told them to turn around.
4: And they did not do it. He told them not to deport any others, and they did do it. And the Trump administration has used a lot of excuses, and I'm going to talk about excuses to try to get out of a situation of contempt of court. But in a 46-page ruling, Judge James Boasberg, and he happens to be the chief judge of the federal district in Washington, he has basically said, you know, you all have been messing around with this thing for a month, so yesterday, he basically laid out a framework of what was going to happen if they continued to violate his court order. Mm-hmm. He basically said, well, if you don't get those people back here or hold some type of due process hearing for them, I am going to require your prosecutors to answer under oath and give the names of everybody that was involved in that deportation. That's the first thing he says he's going to do. And then secondly, he says he's going to conduct depositions. That is, he's going to require those people who they identify to appear before him, and he's going to ask them some questions about what they knew and when they knew it. And he further said that if for some reason the Justice Department, who, of course, the president in many ways controls, because it is, in fact, his appointees who run the Justice Department, if for some reason they choose not to prosecute these individuals for contempt, he will appoint independent lawyers as special prosecutors. So this is getting very, very serious. And it should be serious, because what is happening, Professor Joy, this is akin to what happened, and I just counted the years, 80 years ago, during World War II, this country rounded up people of Japanese origin and put them in, might as well call it what it was, concentration camps. And this was without having the right to talk to a lawyer. This is without having the opportunity to see what the charges were against them for their detention. It was a shameful time when you think about what happened at that time. Just because they were of Japanese origin, and we had a war going on against the Japanese. Now, fast forward 80 years, the same thing is happening again. And to be honest with you, most legal scholars would say, we thought we had gotten past that kind of conduct. We really did. We really did. I mean, just the idea, and there have been so many cases that address the issue of legal counsel. We didn't have a Miranda law in the 1940s.
3: Mm-hmm.
4: No one would tell you you have the right to remain silent. No one would tell you anything you say can be used against you. No one would tell you that you have the right to a lawyer. They just picked you up and locked you up.
3: Right.
4: And that's what they're doing now.
3: Right.
4: The other thing that is significant about this is, you know, let's go to government class. We've got three co-equal branches of government. We have the legislative on the federal level. That's the
3: mm-hmm.
4: Congress.
3: Mm-hmm.
4: We have the executive, which is, in fact, the presidency. And then we have the judiciary. Okay? So the way the Founding Fathers set up the Constitution, these three branches were basically supposed to keep check on the other two. Well, the president is, in fact, the executive. So there's not any check by the executive on the executive. And then with regard to the legislative, at the present time, the president's party controls both houses. So, and they have fallen in line with everything that he says. So you can't depend on the legislative branch. The only thing really left is the judiciary.
3: Right.
4: And they have made some shaky moves. I mean, that ruling last year with regard to making the president immune from criminal actions.
3: I know. That was outrageous.
4: But that, I mean, it you know, we always thought, well, no person is above the law. Well, that strongly suggests that somebody is.
3: Mm-hmm.
4: But now it is really boiled down to how much can the executive branch impinge upon the judiciary in terms of its ability to check the executive. And the judge and the Supreme Court have said
3: mm-hmm.
4: that the deportation of these immigrants was not handled properly. And the Trump administration has even admitted that they did not have a due process hearing. They did not have the right to a lawyer. They
3: right.
4: did not. They didn't have anything to say. All they did was just rounded up, put on a plane, and sent to one of the prisons that apparently is just absolutely most notorious in South America for its violence and
3: mm-hmm.
4: you know, danger.
3: And they don't get to go outside at all.
4: No, not at all. So this judge has laid out a framework as to how he intends to proceed to challenge the presidency. And meanwhile, the presidency is saying, his spokesperson said yesterday that the president is 100% committed to ensuring that terrorist and criminal illegal migrants are no longer a threat to America and the communities across the country, which suggests that they don't plan on slowing down at all.
3: Mm-hmm.
4: And hence, we have a showdown with regard to whether or not the representatives of the president will, in fact, be held in contempt of court. So let's talk a little bit about what contempt of court means. On the federal level, there are about four different kinds of contempt. You have direct contempt. Direct contempt is when the contempt occurs in the presence of the presiding judge. In the presence of the presiding judge. So it's actually in his or her court right there in front of them. The judge tells them to do something and then they don't do it.
3: Mm-hmm.
4: Indirect contempt occurs when something happens outside of the presence of the court. For instance, a person gets a notice to appear in court and they don't show up. And or they're ordered to do something and they don't do it, that it's something that happens not in front of the judge. But then we have a further classifications of contempt. You have criminal contempt, and then you have civil contempt. And, of course, criminal contempt carries with it the possibility of fines and even imprisonment. And the other thing interesting about criminal contempt is it has to be proven beyond a reasonable doubt, as is the standard in any criminal proceeding. In a civil contempt proceeding, the standard is lower. It is, in fact, by what they call clear and convincing evidence. But either way, if it appears in front of the judge, that is the direct contempt, judges have the authority to what we call summarily deal with the contempt. That is, right on the spot. That is, you don't get a chance to necessarily talk to a lawyer or think about it. The judge can just go ahead and say, well, I find you in contempt, and I'm going to impose a fine of $500. Now, or in some instances, actually say, well, you know, I'm going to order that you be in the jail over the weekend so you can think about this thing. Sometimes you get locked up, and it happens. Let me tell you, it does happen. I had a situation, Professor Joy. It was the first inauguration of Barack Obama, and I was so excited when he won in November, mm-hmm. and I was planning on being in D.C. at that history-making event. I mean, I had my heart set on it. I heard it was really cold that day. But anyway, I would say in right around Christmas time, I got a subpoena from the United States Federal District Court telling me that I was to serve on a federal jury for the month of January. And
3: oh,
4: they
3: no.
4: would call me. They would call me and let me know when I needed to serve. And, I mean, I had already booked reservations. I mean, I was ready to go. But I realized that my willful disobedience to that subpoena, had they called me, and I was in Washington and not available to appear in that federal district court as a juror, that could be considered contempt because I knew about it, and I could have chosen to ignore it. But as an officer of the court, and I'm going to talk a little bit about that in a minute.
3: I was going to say.
4: I knew better. I knew better. So needless to say, I did not go to and see that historic event. But it raises the point about what really contempt is. It's the willful disobeying of a court order. Now, with regard to the Trump presidency, they claim, well, it was too late. And I think it was Marco Rubio, the Secretary of State, even posted on social media in terms of the plane going to El Salvador and not turning around. And he put something like, oops, too late. Now, you think that judge has not heard about that? But the point of the matter is, it is in fact contempt. There's also a proceeding going on in Maryland where another Venezuelan that was deported,
3: right?
4: And the court there, her name is, and she's a federal district court judge as well. Her name is, I believe it's Paula Ennis. She's mm-hmm. basically said she's going to hold somebody in contempt, too, unless mm-hmm. that person is not brought back. And, of course, they're saying we can't get them back. So we
3: right. And plus, the king, the person in charge of Venezuela, of El Salvador, the president, has said that there's nothing he can do.
4: Exactly. But we know that he's buddies with Trump. We know that. We know that. And who knows what has gone on behind the scenes to make him such a good buddy.
3: Right.
4: So I mean, yeah, he's cooperating with the United States president. But I want to go ahead and give the number out at this point. You can call in and get your legal question answers, and it doesn't have to be about contempt of court. Our number here is 757-966-2837. That's 757-966-2837.
3: And for those of you who may have joined us late, you are listening to It's the Law. I'm Professor Joy, and you are listening to Eric Moody, and we've been talking about contempt of court.
4: Yes, we are. Now, on the state level, it's very interesting. On the state level, we have two kinds of courts in Virginia. We have the General District Court, and then you have the Circuit Court. And, of course, the Code of Virginia makes it very clear that the General District Court judges have the same authority as the Circuit Court judges with regard to contempt. There are limitations placed on judges in Virginia as to what they can do once they find a person in contempt. Mm-hmm. They can put you in jail, mm-hmm. but it's no more than 10 days. And they can fine you, but it can be no more than $250. That's by the Code of Virginia. And it's important to understand that there's an absolute right to appeal a judge's decision to hold you in contempt. Now, some judges are real slow on posting an appeal bond when they've sentenced you to jail. Let me just tell you, you might appeal, but you may still be in jail. I've seen it happening. I don't agree with that because if you appeal, you ought to be able to have another shot at the apple. But I'll tell you, it happens sometimes. And then the other thing you should understand is that the sole remedy is really, really appealing the judge's decision. Now, in the Trump situation in Washington with Judge Boasberg, Trump's legal team appeal to the higher court asking that the judge be removed, be impeached, that he should not even be able to make that decision.
3: Right.
4: That's so very improper. And the appeals court said, no, we're not going to impeach him. We're not going to remove him. And it's unfortunate. So your remedy, if you disagree with what a judge has done with regard to contempt, is to appeal that decision. Mm-hmm. And there's also some question as to whether or not the decision to hold someone in contempt should be subject to having a jury make the decision. Well, different legal scholars have different opinions about that. The constitutional scholar says, of course, that's a fundamental right in our jurisprudential system, that you know, you have a right to a jury. Others say contempt is so personal with regard to the court that there should not be any jury. Mm-hmm. Juries decide questions of fact, and in many ways, you can imagine that some jurors would not be sophisticated enough to know what is contemptuous to a court and what is not.
3: Exactly.
4: Just depending upon what the case is. So I see it both ways. I see that, yes, we have a constitutional right to a jury.

0: we assist you today?
1: Man, question I have, Professor Joy, is let's say like you get a criminal charge, or like let's say like any criminal charge, and if you go to court without a judge, what signal do that send the judge?
2: You mean without a lawyer? How you doing, Rick?
1: Yes. I'm fine.
2: You said without a judge. You mean without a lawyer.
1: Without a lawyer. I'm sorry. Excuse me.
2: That's okay.
1: Sorry about that.
2: We understand. And it's a very good question. And I tell people all the time, you know, when you hire a lawyer in a case where it is appropriate, and I'll just tell you, the appropriate cases are cases in which you are entitled to a lawyer most of the time. If a judge tells you, and this is what happens at an arraignment. An arraignment is when a judge reads the charges to you and asks, do you understand what you're charged with? And then they're going to ask, do you want to be represented by an attorney? That is, you have the right to an attorney. If you cannot afford one, the court will appoint one for you if you are indigent and cannot afford. Now, when a judge tells you you have a right to a lawyer, that means you could go to jail. That's what it means. So in those cases, you should strongly consider getting a lawyer. And I tell my clients, you know, before I even open my mouth in court, my presence tells the judge two things. Number one, that you're taking the charge seriously. You're taking it seriously because you have paid a lawyer to come with you. You're not just, you know, sauntering into the court, do to me what you want. No. I have concern about the decision you're going to make, Judge. That's before I even open my mouth. And then the second thing that the judge knows is that the lawyer has counseled you as to the seriousness of the charge. And if you have not talked to a lawyer, you might not know how serious the charge is. And one example is people take for granted all the time is reckless driving. Now, reckless driving is more than a traffic offense. It's a criminal charge. It is punishable by as much as 12 months in jail and a $1,000 fine. So if you're charged with reckless driving, unless the judge says, I'm going to waive jail time. Sometimes they will do that so that sometimes the judge just doesn't feel the charge is that serious. Or sometimes the judge wants to go ahead and try that person in their absence. In other words, a person can be tried in their absence if they are not going to go to jail. And the judge may announce before the case is even heard, I'm going to waive any jail time in this case. The person didn't show, but we're going to try him, and they may impose a fine of $500 or $750 or whatever. But the point of the matter is, when that happens, if you don't pay it, your driver's license is going to be suspended, and a lot of other things happen in terms of your driving record. Your insurance premiums are going to go up, all sorts of things. So, when you hire a lawyer, it tells the judge that you have likely been counseled as to the seriousness of the charge, and also that you take the charge seriously. And believe me, if you have those things, two things going for you, chances are the outcome is not going to be that bad. And that's before I've even opened my mouth. Okay? That answer your question?
1: Yep.
2: Well,
1: yes, sir.
2: We appreciate your call, Rick, and it's a very good question that I hope a lot of people understand what we're saying here.
1: Cool. Absolutely. And I really appreciate you guys, Professor Joy and Attorney Moody. Thank y'all for, you know, y'all education. It's definitely a blessing. I try and listen to the show every chance I get, and y'all are very informative. Thank y'all, and may God richly bless y'all.
2: Thank you.
0: Thank you so
2: Rick.
0: Much,
2: you
0: sir.
2: Have a good weekend.
1: You too. Love y'all. Be blessed.
0: Thank
2: okay.
0: you.
2: And then there are some cases, Professor Joy, where judges can summarily punish people anyway for contempt. And I just kind of want to go through this. This is in the Code of Virginia. If you look up 18.2-456, it lists those kinds of cases that a judge can summarily punish you for contempt.

0: court. That is, the contempt happened in front of them. They don't have to give you an opportunity to get a lawyer. The first one would be misbehavior in the presence of the court. Okay, so when the bailiff comes out and says, "All rise, you're on the front row and you just refuse to get up. You're not a senior citizen. You don't look like you're disabled or anyway, but you just refuse to get up." And I have seen judges, you know, when that happens, they will call to the bailiff and say, "Would you go over to inquire as to why that person didn't rise?" Mm-hmm. And if they give a smart answer, you're about to see a contempt proceeding. That's what you're about to see. That's misbehavior before the judge. Right. Now, there are a lot of other things. There are a lot of other things that you can do in terms of misbehavior. You'd be surprised, Professor Joy. Profanity. I mean, I've heard some of the worst cursing in a courtroom in front of a judge, if you can imagine that. And, of course, that usually, I mean, judges usually try to forbear. They don't just say, "Well, wait a minute, that's contemptuous." No, they say, "Well, you know, tone it down." But then some people just push the button. They keep going.
1: Right.
0: I've seen many times defendants standing in front of a judge, you know, about to be sentenced, and you know what they do?
1: What?
0: They run out the door. Now, you've got a lot of police officers around the courthouse, let me tell you. They never get far, but I've seen that happen, I know, at least three or four times.
1: They tried to make a run for it.
0: I mean, I've seen them make it through the door, but they get caught in the hallway, and sometimes maybe outside of the courthouse, but they don't get away, and then that's considered contempt of court. Now, I'm talking to you, and you run out the door?
1: Mm-hmm.
0: Okay, violence or threats of violence to the judge, to an officer of the court, like a lawyer or a clerk, to a juror, to a witness, or even to a party to an action. If it's a civil case, you know, people get mad and say, "Well, you know, I'll come over there and punch you in the face." Whoa. You know, and then, of course, a lot of times in criminal cases, the defendants get mad at the prosecutor. That happens on a regular basis, you know, because they don't like what the prosecutor is saying. So violence or threats of violence to litigants as well as people in the court. Vile, contemptuous, or insulting language addressed to the judge in respect to something that the judge has done or is doing in the hearing, that can be contempt of court and can be summarily punished. And, of course, misbehavior of an officer of the court in his official character. Now, if I show up in court drunk, let me tell you, you think it hasn't happened? Not with me, of course, but
1: right.
0: Lawyers have been held in contempt of court and imprisoned for coming to court drunk.
1: I
0: know. You say, "Well, how in the world can that happen?" Well, you obviously have a problem.
1: Evidently.
0: You obviously have a problem.
1: Especially knowing the law.
0: Yes. I've seen it. I've smelled it.
1: Oh, my gosh.
0: And if it comes to the attention of the judge, believe me, there will be consequences. Disobedience or resistance of an officer of the court, and that would have been me if I had gone to that inauguration. Even though I would have been serving as a juror, I'm still an officer of the court,
1: and ought to know better. Right.
0: And that could have easily been contempt of court. Oh. Now, interestingly, in case somebody might think, "Well, I didn't think lawyers had to serve on a jury." That is true in state courts. In courts of the Commonwealth of Virginia, lawyers never are called to serve as jurors. That is not true in the federal system. lawyers do serve as jurors in some instances. Very often we get struck before we actually get to be impaneled in the jury box just because they don't want somebody up there who knows the law and is likely to take over the jury room once they begin to deliberate, just because they can explain a lot of what has transpired. But the point of the matter is, if you don't do what a court tells you to do, and it's doubly true if you're an officer of the court, there could be contempt charges lodged against you. We're here at 757-966-2837. That's 757-966-2837. You can remain anonymous. You can use an alias. You can say you're calling for your cousin. And it doesn't have to be about the topic we're discussing today, contempt of court. Now, I want to talk a little bit about some exceptions if a person, say, does not fail or fails to appear in court. If you are in a correctional facility and you get subpoenaed to court and somehow or another you end up in jail on the day of court, that's not contempt, okay? If you are in some way being detained by a law enforcement officer, you're late for court and you're speeding and the state trooper stops you on the interstate and he or she is taking their time writing you that ticket and you miss court or are extremely late for court, that's going to be an excuse as well, as long as you can prove that that was the reason for the your absence. Looks like we've got Richard now from Virginia Beach.
2: Hello, Richard, are you there?
3: Yes, I'm still here.
2: Excellent. How can we assist you?
3: Yes, I'm calling about I got a question there. I've had to make it short and sweet there.
0: Okay.
3: I took my car to get it repaired in the shop. I paid him the down payment. Well, I didn't have a written agreement. It was a verbal agreement. So you said X amount of dollars.
0: Just a moment. Did you say you did have a written agreement or you did not?
3: I did not have a written agreement.
0: Okay.
3: Verbal,
0: okay.
3: Verbal.
0: Okay. Go right ahead.
3: So I paid him X amount of dollars to start the job, and he hasn't completed. It's been 10 months now.
0: Ooh.
3: And the job hasn't been completed. I haven't been able to get my car back. And every time I call the he's giving me some excuses about it. Well, he's working on it. He's called me in a couple of days and hasn't been done. Okay, make a long story short, I went to court, and I get a tip from the court. I told the judge an X amount of dollars that I want, you know, for the car and all that stuff. Went to court, he never showed up. They told me he got 10 days. So I called back to the court to say he never showed up. And so I've got to go back down there again and put another, file another complaint about getting my car back.
0: Okay.
3: Now, how can I really get my car back? What do I have to do?
0: Let me ask you a couple of questions. Now, when you went to court, were you trying to get a judgment against the mechanic?
3: I was trying to get my car back, so
0: I understand. Wait. Did the judge order that person to pay you any money?
3: Well,
0: did the judge order him to pay you any money?
3: At the time, no, he did not.
0: Okay. The next question, wait.
3: Sure.
0: Did the judge order him to turn the car over to you?
3: Okay.
0: Did the judge order him to pay, to turn the car over to you?
3: Okay.
0: Yes or no?
3: No. He wasn't there.
0: I understand he wasn't there, but did the judge order him to pay to turn the car over to you?
3: But pretty much that's what he said. He said
0: he did.
3: I, I did not get any kind of paperwork from the judge, so.
0: Okay.
3: I don't know what to say verbatim on the paperwork, but
0: okay.
3: Pretty much
0: you need to get the paperwork. You can go to the court and get a copy of the paperwork. You need a copy of the judge's order that day, and you probably need to take it to a lawyer, let a lawyer take a look at what has happened so far. There are ways that you can get the judge to order him to turn the car over to you. You can file what is called a writ in, it's called detinue. It's D-E-T-I-N-U-E, a writ in detinue. And what it is, it's a petition saying, Judge, this person has my property. It is worth this amount of money, and I want the property or I want the money. And now he would have to be served. He'd have to be personally served with this. It's not enough for just to have it posted on his door when he's closed. Either a sheriff or a private process server would have to actually have that put in the person's hands or maybe one of his employees. And it's possible to get an order to that effect. Once you get that order, and again, the appeal time expires, which in general district court is 10 days, you can then ask the sheriff to go and get that car. Okay? That is the procedure. But before you even go down that route, you really need to know what the judge did when you went to court. And since you don't have any paperwork and you don't know exactly what the judge did, that's what you need to do. What, you got an alarm going off there? Okay.
3: My car was backing up.
0: So you got it? You need to get the paperwork first.
3: That's what pretty much the judge told me verbatim. That's what he was going to do. Give him 10 days to give you your car back. So I don't know. But like I said, I'm going to go get the paperwork and say it.
0: Yes.
3: See exactly what it says on there.
0: Yeah.
3: And then I get a lawyer to handle the case.
0: That's right. That's what you need to do. Let me ask you this. How much money did you give him?
3: I gave him $1,400.
0: Okay. You may be able to get that back, too. But you're going to need to get the paperwork and show it to a lawyer. And
3: sure,
0: that lawyer ought to be able to tell you what to do from there. What kind of car is it?
3: It's a Ford Explorer.
0: Okay. Well,
3: yeah.
0: You want to get your Ford Explorer back.
3: Yeah, I want to make
0: Ford
3: my backup car.
0: And 10 months is too long. 10 months is much too long.
3: Oh, way too long.
0: And the other thing is, we did a program on auto mechanic repair several months ago. He's supposed to put that in writing. And exactly what he was going to do, and he was supposed to give you an estimate as to how much it was going to cost in writing. When he doesn't do that, then he's violating the Automobile Repair Act and the Code of Virginia. And you have remedies under that as well. And you might want to talk to that lawyer about that, too.
3: Okay, great, great. But you don't handle cases like that, right?
0: I can refer you to someone.
3: Okay, cool, because I was trying to find somebody. I called a few places in there.
0: I can refer you to someone that can help you.
3: Okay. Sure, I would love that.
0: Okay?
3: Yeah.
0: We appreciate your call, Richard.
3: Okay, how do I get the information?
0: Can you stay on the line? We're going to give our contact information in about 20 minutes, 15, about 10 minutes.
3: Okay.
0: Okay?
3: Yes.
0: All right. Thanks for calling.
3: All right.
0: Bye-bye.
3: Bye.
0: Got to hang up, Richard.
3: Okay, I got to hang up. Okay.
0: Okay. I don't think I'd let him have my car for 10 months.
2: That's a long time.
0: That's a long time. He might have a claim for loss of use of vehicle as well. I mean,
2: oh, wow.
0: Yeah, so he's got some, you know. But, you know, I've heard those kind of stories before, and it underscores, Professor Joy, that you should go to a licensed mechanic. I mean, you might know a guy down the street and all of that, but the idea of him not putting the estimate in writing tells me that there's a lack of knowledge or professionalism at the very least in terms of how he's running that business. And you don't want to entrust people with your property like that. You might end up like Richard.
4: And you don't want to pay him in advance.
0: That's right. That's another thing.
4: Right.
0: We talked about that, too, in terms of contracts and how people get taken advantage of.
4: Mm-hmm.
0: You don't want to pay too much money up front. Why does he need $1,000, well,
4: $1,400
0: up front before he fixes the car?
4: Nope.
0: I mean, come on now.
4: You know, we all have a guy.
0: Yeah,
4: you know,
0: we got
4: all of us have a guy, but you know, hopefully your have a guy is a little more trustworthy than this particular gentleman.
0: Absolutely. But getting back to contempt of court, and we are still taking calls on non-contempt of court matters. 757-966-2837. We're here at 757-966-2837.
4: And you are listening to It's the Law with Attorney Eric Moody.
0: That's right, here every Thursday at noon.
4: On Smooth 88.1.
0: Mm-hmm. One of the areas that a lot of people have problems with contempt of court is child support and spousal support obligations. Oh my goodness. Awards for child support and spousal support, it happens all the time. But when one party refuses to do what the court has ordered them to do, then that exposes that person to being held in contempt of court. And I can tell you, in the spousal support area and also in the child support area, if you get far behind, and it's hard to imagine, but people come into court and they are being charged with contempt of court, and they have $50,000 in arrearage. They have $60,000 in arrearage. And the court may have ordered the payment for 5 years ago. And they just didn't pay it, and nothing happened for the first 5 years. But then, lo and behold, something is filed in court, and they're taken into court, and then they're required to show cause why they should not be held in contempt of court. Now, in this country, one of the reasons that this country was founded was because in England, if you didn't pay your bills, you went to jail. It was called poor debtor's prison.
4: Mm-hmm.
0: Poor debtor's prison. And that was for civil debt. You know, if you didn't pay your landlord, or you didn't pay your whomever, they put you in jail. And, of course, if you're in jail, you're not working. How can you pay it?
4: Right.
0: So one of the things they said when they started this country, they said, well, you know, we're not going to put people in jail for civil debts.
4: Mm-hmm.
0: We will, in fact, give them a chance to get out of the hole. It's called bankruptcy. You get a fresh start, and we're not going to lock you up. But the obligation for child support and spousal support is not considered a civil debt. It is considered an order of the court that is either obeyed or not obeyed. And if it's not obeyed, and it's very flagrantly disobeyed, willful disobedience, judges get very, very upset about that, Professor Joy. They will, and they don't have to limit it to 10 days as with the summary contempt of court.
4: Mm-hmm.
0: In many instances, they will say, well, I'm going to lock you up for 60 days.
4: Wow.
0: But if you come up with half of it, I'll let you out, assuming that you set up a payment plan and you pay it back the way you promised to pay it back. But you got to come up with half of it first to get out of jail. Otherwise, you got 60 days. Let me tell you, you'd be surprised how people can come up with money like that.
4: Just starts appearing.
0: Surprised. People who don't have any money come up with money.
4: Right.
0: When they're looking at 60 days, really.
4: Right.
0: Looks like we've got Helen, and Helen is calling from Virginia Beach.
4: Hello, Helen. How are you?
0: Hello, Helen. Hello.
5: Hello. Hello?
0: Yes. Is this...
5: Yes. Hi.
0: Okay.
5: Yes, I'm setting my radio down. This is Felisa from Virginia Beach.
0: Oh, okay. We must have dropped Helen. You are Elisa. Okay, Elisa. Yes. You have Attorney Eric Moody, and this is It's the Law. You have a legal question.
5: Yes. Somewhat of a legal question. I know that the Supreme Court is the highest judicial court that we can go to. What happens if someone, like what is going on now, defies what the Supreme Court tells them to do? Will they be subject to jail time or fines, as particularly if we're talking about, you know, the administration or someone like that?
0: Yes, I think they would, and I don't think, as far as I know, in this country's history, I don't think we've ever had that situation yet.
5: Uh-huh.
0: Yet.
5: Okay.
0: And I can imagine, I can just imagine that the court could order something. And they would have to use federal law enforcement to enforce it. We had a close situation with regard to Brown versus Board of Education, the Supreme uh-huh. Court case in 1954 that declared public schools separated by race was unconstitutional.
5: Uh-huh.
0: And there were many people, even government officials, when ordered to desegregate public schools, notably George Wallace and I believe it was Alabama.
5: Uh-huh.
0: The Justice Department carrying out the Supreme Court's order that the desegregation occur, and the language they used was with all due deliberate speed. They didn't set a timeline, but they said uh-huh. with all due deliberate speed. And I believe it was Wallace who stood at the door trying to block, was it Medgar Evers, I believe, from going into what was it, Ole Miss? Where was that?
5: Ole Miss, yes. That was,
0: but I'm just saying, you know, this is really, in many ways, totally uncharted territory that we are in. We've never had an executive so ready and willing to willfully disobey a court's order ever.
5: Mm-hmm.
0: So
5: yes.
0: That's why we're talking about it today, because it's about to go down. Something's going to happen here. Something's going to happen.
5: Yes.
0: And I just really hope, you know, I started this program talking about how the other two, we don't have but one branch that can really stop this kind of thing. I mean, he is the executive, and he is controlling the legislative. Now, if the judiciary doesn't stand up and do their thing, Judge Boasberg, in his opinion, he said, and this was a 46-page opinion. I mean, that's a lot of writing.
4: Wow.
5: It is.
0: He said that it is a foundational legal precept that every judicial order must be obeyed, no matter how erroneous it may be, until a court reverses it.
4: Mm-hmm.
5: Mm-hmm.
0: Which basically says, okay, maybe Judge Boasberg is wrong, but your remedy is to appeal.
5: Yeah.
0: And you are supposed to obey it until somebody reverses it. So it would normally go to the next level of federal courts, which would be the Court of Appeals, the D.C. Circuit Court of Appeals. But this is so monumental, I can expect that the Supreme Court will say, no, we're not even going to mess around with the intermediate court. You bring this up here to us, and we're going to decide it. That's what I hope.
5: Okay.
0: That's what I hope they will do.
5: Yes, certainly here, because even the president has appointed those individuals who are department heads, and so the Department of Justice is someone that was appointed by the executive board.
0: That's exactly right. That's exactly right. And they are just singing the tunes that he wants them to sing.
5: Right.
0: And it's distressing, and I try to remain a little uninvolved when I talk about these things and try to, but as an officer of the court, it concerns me when I see the judicial system being challenged like this by anybody.
5: Yeah.
0: And it's no question, judges make mistakes, but that's why you have appeal courts.
5: Mm-hmm. Right.
0: That's exactly why you have appeal courts. But to answer your question, the Supreme Court of the United States is the final, what we call, arbiter. They have the final say-so. And, yes, they have resources to enforce their decisions. Unfortunately, they would have to rely heavily on, as you are pointing out, a Justice Department that is greatly influenced by the president.
5: Yes.
0: So you know, this is really democracy under siege. It really is. It really
5: is.
0: I mean, there's no other way to look at it, because this is our system. And you see, when this happens, it makes people leery about all courts. It might be something as simple as a traffic ticket. Well, you know, if you are siding with the president, then you scoff at any court's action, and you want to say that the judge needs to be impeached and all of that. I mean, we don't need that.
5: We
0: really don't need that as a part of our system. It will be very dangerous. It will be very dangerous. People will not regard our country in the way that it has been regarded in terms of one of justice. It won't be justice. It will be political influence. And we see it in many other countries where judges are, they're influenced, by the executive, and, they don't stand up. Well, now's the time for our judiciary to stand up. I mean, This is all we have left.
5: This is. I thank you so much. You've been very, very informative today, as well as other Thursdays.
0: Well, thank you. Thank you. We appreciate you listening. All right.
5: Bye-bye.
0: Thank you, Lisa.
4: Thank you so much. And so it is about that time, sir.
0: It is. We've talked quite a bit about contempt of court. It's nothing to play with. If you go into court, be mindful that there's a certain decorum that is expected, and if you don't follow it, or if you willfully disobey a court's order, you can be fined, and you can be in prison, or you could actually receive both.
4: Wow.
0: And if it's direct contempt that happens in front of the judge, you're not necessarily going to have a chance to talk to a lawyer about it. You're going to be sentenced right then. And it could be that you will have to appeal that case.
4: Wow.
0: But just be mindful, anytime you go to a court, there's a certain conduct that is necessary. And I would say to parents, tell your young folks about it.
4: Right.
0: When we're not here on Thursdays at noon, we have two offices where you can contact us. In Chesapeake, we're in the Greenbrier section near Military Highway and Greenbrier Parkway. 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The phone number is 757-424-5050, 757-424-5050. In Portsmouth, we're in the Old Town section next to the Renaissance Hotel on Crawford Street. 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The phone number is 757-399-7683. 757-399-7683. 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There's some interesting information there. You can find us on Facebook. You can find us on YouTube. We do an article from time to time in the New Journal and Guide called It's the Law. And from time to time, we speak to nonprofit groups, sororities, fraternities, church groups, about estate planning and a number of other things.
4: Well, thank you, sir. This has been so interesting today and so current. We truly do appreciate you and all of your expertise. Thank you to our audience and those of you who have called with questions. You know you make our show as well. And we'll be back next week. So thank you so much. And you all have a most marvelous weekend. Take care, sir.
0: All right. You too. Bye-bye.
4: Thank you so much. Bye-bye.
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7: 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It's about that time for the Norfolk Waterfront Jazz Festival. And as your MC, host, and ambassador for the last, oh gosh, I can't remember how many years. We've got some great artists on the festival this year. And among those, I have one on the phone now. And you can go to festevents.org and go to the website and you'll find out the lineup. And on Friday, we'll talk about Saturday and the other days later. Friday, Jonathan Butler is the headliner. Kim Scott is starting the show at 5:30. And at 7:30 is a collection of artists all together on one stage. And that's Regina Bell, Michael Langton, and my man on the phone with me right now, Paul Taylor. How you doing, Paul?
8: Hey, Jay. I'm doing fantastic.
7: Yeah, man. So for those of you who don't know, Paul and I kind of go back working with each other off and on. And I don't know if you remember this. I think the first time I worked with you was when I was at Smooth Jazz 105.9 in Washington. And we had America's Smooth Jazz Fest before it was the Capitol Jazz Fest. Capitol Jazz Fest was at Bull Run. And we used to have our thing at Meriwether Post Pavilion. And you were, and you were doing a gig. And I was hosting a gig prior to that festival at some hotel, and some organization had you in, and we had a chance to talk for a minute. But we really haven't had a chance to really chop it up, like old buddies and old friends. Because, man, you work, work. How many dates do you do a year?
8: Well, you know, I'm greedy. I want to do as many as I can. And at the same time, I'm grateful for what all I get. So could be 40, 35, give or take, more or less.
7: Going back to the beginning, now what's home for you? You graduated from the University of Nevada, Las Vegas, UNLV, and they have a great radio station there too. And then you went on to do some other things like working with the Rippingtons. So let's go back to the beginning and tell me how the whole Rippingtons thing happened.
8: You know, Jay, yeah, I'm still residing in Las Vegas after all these years, since 1978. And so, let's see, you know, my first couple records came out, and then I was approached by my now manager, Andy Howard, to see if I wanted to play as a special guest with the Rippingtons. And I said, yes, indeed. So I was kind of with them as special guest for a couple years. And that's how the ball started rolling with them. And then, you know, soon after that, I got Andy on board as my manager, knocking out the park since then, 13 CDs later.
7: And you got with the Rippingtons after Jeff Koshua left the band?
8: Correct. Yes, Jeff took off, and so I kind of replaced him. But it was more, they always remind me, Paul, it was like, you're a special guest, not really like, you know, it's one and the same, I guess, but you're a special guest, you know, Rippingtons a special guest, Paul Taylor.
7: Okay. So you, let's talk about now. You changed record labels. You're over there with my man at Shawnee, Bill Kayson, and you got a new single. Tell me about, man, first of all, I love it. You know, I heard it, and it was a fresh Paul Taylor to me. When I hear your saxophone, I know it's you. But this song is a fresh Paul Taylor on a new label. So where are you right now with that?
8: So, are you, like, we're, like, musically or, like logistically or just everything?
7: Well, musically, you know, because you were in a different groove and you were in your groove, and this is a different thing and a new label. So why the departure from the old to the new?
8: You know, Jay, some things happen like business-wise and corporate-wise. So I was on BFD just for one album for And Now This. And then so some business decisions happened, and so didn't want to carry the next record. So I got on with Shaunakee, and Manny got me on Shaunakee. So I'm keeping the ball moving. And so, yeah, I've been on a few labels over the years. So, yeah, exactly. I'm on Shaunakee now, and couldn't be happier. And they released the third single from this, it's a Brand New Day CD. So always I start fresh, clean slate, going with putting the music together, whoever I happen to work with. And on this one, I worked with Dino Esposito, my main guy, for a long time. And also I got to come together again with Barry Eastman since 2007 on Lady's Choice. So that was a little fresh voice kind of coming in the mix on this one. Sunlight is, Barry did Sunlight. He did two songs, Sunlight and Forevermore. And so, yeah, like, you know, I think, as I said, each time try to get some, you know, keep my, it's a challenge as well. Keep my core sound, but then try to make it different and flip it. And so I think we did that again, once again, with this one. And yeah, Barry, we co-wrote Sunlight, which is the new single. And yeah, it's got a really cool sound to it. And just right down the middle, I think, but just really high quality and just makes you feel good.
7: The Norfolk Wonderfair Jazz Festival is one of the few pure jazz festivals that exist around the country right now that are not turning into other things with other genres of music because we're staying true to the core. You know, I go back to the beginnings of Smooth Jazz at Smooth Jazz 105.3 in Norfolk. I think we had some conversations then. And then to Washington. And then all of a sudden, the genre, the radio station started dropping off. And the radio stations weren't around. And they said Smooth Jazz was dead. But when you go to festivals now, the festivals are sold out. How has it been since the Smooth Jazz stations fell down to about maybe 17 now, reporting to Media Base and Billboard? What are your feelings on Smooth Jazz right now and opposed to back when it was bumping and moving? To me, a lot of the music sounds alike. It seems like everyone's trying to sound like a Gerald Albright or Brian Culbertson or Paul Taylor or Najee or Kim Waters, and they don't have their own distinct sound. What is it that irritates you about Smooth Jazz now and opposed to then?
8: That's a very good commentary, Jay. I tend to agree with you on that wholeheartedly. And I would say, adding on to that, I would say that, you know, when COVID happened, people couldn't get out and about, you know, because of the virus and stuff. And so it made people just stay inside and think of other ways, and which was very cool, you know, the new ingenuity, making good on that. So I think in saying that, a lot of people just like went for it and got like just like first timers and getting their music in and getting a radio promoter and such and such. Like you said, it doesn't really have a lot of the artists, as I said, I agree with you, they're not really offering anything that's really trailblazing. Frankly, there were so many of those like that, and it inundated the whole system. Like you said, there's lots of the towns like a lot of the same. It's like, dang, man, it's like, I really got to really stay, I'm going to be in my game regardless, but I really got to stay in my game because, like, there's all these other cats out there, you know, trying to do it, you know, like, from the beginning, and so you have to make yourself stand out. But it's kind of how I feel with it now. I got inundated with a lot of the people doing this, kind of just forming like a formulaic kind of vibe, and I just, like, it's definitely just diffused a lot of the stuff.
7: So the personal Paul Taylor, nobody knows anything about the personal Paul Taylor. Is Paul married? Does Paul have kids? What does Paul like to do in his spare time when he doesn't have that saxophone reed at his lips?
8: All right. Well, Jay, I'll have you know that I was long-time married for quite a while. That ran its course, unfortunately. But one door closes, another door opens, and I'm with a great lady right now, and I'm having a ball. I'm out in Connecticut enjoying time with her after we just did a great a great job with a great gig with Michael Linkton out in the Finger Lakes up in New York. I'm really enjoying that. Paul Taylor, in the spare time, I took up golf in the last 9 years or so, and I'm just a golf freak with that. And you know, I'm not like, you know, extraordinary golfer, but I'm just decent golfer. But I love to get out in it and get away from the music and just have fun with that. Either play by myself, or play with some friends, or you know, add on the course and a nice release for me. So I do that. And you know, of course, you know, writing music in the meantime and practicing my horn and keeping all that going.
9: Something else that I noticed about you, every time I've seen you, you're always smiling. Your spirit is bright. I've never seen you angry. I've never seen you frustrated. And I'm pretty sure you do get a little perturbed by certain things. What upsets you? What really disrupts your day and disrupts your mood or your moment? What makes you
8: angry? My God, Jay. What? First, for anyone who really asked me that, and I appreciate that, you know, the acknowledgement. I definitely, you know, I just try to, you know, Jay, I just try to keep things like, you know, kind of even keel, not get too high, not get too low, keep it even so there's not like a big, you know, letdown from either way, coming back up or going back down. And so, yeah, I just, you know, definitely keep a positive attitude and look at the brighter side of things. And so it takes a little bit to get me perturbed. At the same time, I'm like anybody else. Like, say, if some, you know, some, you know, a little borderline cutting off on the freeway or the street driving, or you know, I have my little pet peeves here and there, but mostly just respect. Like, if someone, like, you know, just a modicum of respect to each, you know, fellow man. And sometimes if something happens to you, that can kind of get me a little bit like, God, why that have to happen, you know?
9: There was one thing, little known fact about Paul Taylor that people would be surprised to hear. What's that?
8: Oh, wow. Give me a second, Jay.
9: Like, which one, right?
8: Exactly. Well, like, I've already told you, I'm an avid golfer, and let's see, I already said this years back, like, so before golf came on, I was an avid, I really love the Marvel, some DC, but Marvel characters they have over the decade, and so, you know, I started collecting comic books as a kid, maybe 15 years ago, they started, like, making action figures. And so that was like the embodiment of, like, you could actually hold them in your hand, like all these characters. So I was like, wow. So I started collecting those. So that was kind of my hobby before golf. So, but now that's kind of waning. I still have a lot of them. And so I might kind of just try to kind of just go through those and maybe just sell the ones I don't really want. And like now it kind of moved into golf.
9: So I'm speaking with Paul Taylor. He'll be at the Norfolk Waterfront Jazz Fest Friday, August 21st. And on that show, Kim Scott, Michael Langton, Paul Taylor, and Regina Bell. In the middle at 7:30, Jonathan Butler. Then on Saturday, you've got Reagan Whiteside. We've got Mindy Hebert, Spira Gyron, Gerald Albright, another good friend of mine. Now, speaking of Jonathan Butler and Gerald Albright, what legendary artists imparted some wisdom on you or said some things, or which artists said some things that have stayed with you? It was like that aha moment when that was said, and they just really, when you were really getting into the business, laid some wisdom on you. And what was it?
8: Oh, wow. Yeah, Jay, let me say, just right off the top of my head, I can think of a couple things. You know, Eric Marienthal, great Eric Marienthal, great sax player, legend. It's really not what he, not really, this is something like he didn't really tell me, but it's something he did with, so there's a thing with saxophones, either the tenor or alto saxophone, the neck of the horn, that comes apart from the rest of the body. When you're getting your reed and your mouthpiece all set up and situated on the mouthpiece, there's a little technique. You kind of just kind of suck through the outside of the mouthpiece, and you put the end of the gooseneck on your palm, and you get that suction, that vacuum suction. And if you don't have that suction, that means, like, this is kind of saxophone talk, but if you don't get that right suction on that, the vacuum kind of feel, your reed is not on correctly. And so I learned just watching him do that. And it's, oh yeah, Paul, if you do this, yada, yada, yada. That's one thing. And then I said the other one that just comes to mind, Jay, a couple years ago, I did the Dave Koz cruise, my first cruise. Went to Greece and a lot of the other really nice places out there. And so when the cruise first starts, everyone flies to, like, and then we flew to Greece, and then we boarded our ship and all that. So anyway, we're like, that first day, everyone's at the hotel, and they have this big, like, welcoming party. All the artists are there, and whoever they bring, and all the staff, and it's just a big gathering, and they have food and stuff, and it's really cool. We could see the Acropolis, like, the distance from there. Everyone's there, you know, we're ready to embark on this great, great cruise, you know. So I see Kirk, and so run into Kirk Whalum, man, the great Kirk Whalum. He's a great, good guy. He's real nice to me, of course, and he goes, Paul, he comes up to me. And then so, oh, you know, actually, I could say for the big gathering in there, we had like 2 weeks of rehearsal, like in L.A., like 2 weeks before that. So then Kirk comes up to me and says, Paul, you made it, man. You stayed the course, man. Great to see you here. So him telling me that meant so much to me. And then so now cut back to the first day in Greece at the welcoming party. Like, you know, I went and told Kirk, man, Kirk, when you told me that, you know, a couple weeks ago, it just made me feel so, that made me feel so good, man. And like, you know, it wasn't like really any kind of wisdom, but just, he just told me, just affirmed that, you know, just like you stayed with your course and you're still doing it, man. And like, you're on the Dave Cobbs cruise now, like one of the best cruises out there. And so, man, I'm happy for you.
9: Kirk is a very good friend of mine, too. It's just something about talking to him because, you know, he's a very spiritual guy. And if you get into conversations about God, that he takes that to a whole nother level. He has a calming spirit. He's so cool, calm, and collected. Yes. Him and Jonathan. And Jonathan's funny. It's, I agree with you as far as Kirk is concerned. He's just, he'll say some things right at the time when you really didn't expect it, that makes you feel good. And I can tell that really made you feel good. Before we end my conversation with you, and for those of you listening, I'm talking to Paul Taylor. The Norfolk Waterfront Jazz Fest, if you're looking for VIP tickets, they sold out in 2 hours back in January. So the VIP is gone. The festival sold out the last 2 years, over 5,000-6,000 people in the last 2 years. And I would not wait till the last minute because there are a lot of people who tried to buy tickets at the gate and they were walking away upset. And yeah, you know, I mean, I saw guys walking with their wives or girlfriends, babies in tow and everything, and then walking back by the gate, and she's in the front, and he's like way paces behind because he probably said, baby, I got the tickets, but didn't get the tickets, and she's all dressed and everything. There were a lot of upset people because, you know, folks waited till the last minute to get tickets, but I say don't do that because it sold out like 2 weeks ahead of time, so get your tickets. But closing thought, Paul, I could talk to you for the longest time because I've got personal questions because I've been playing your music forever and ever. And maybe we'll get a chance to talk at the festival. But closing thoughts for anyone listening right now, and we're going to play your new single at the close of this interview. Closing thoughts for anyone who's hesitating on buying a ticket and why they should come see you and Regina Bell and Michael Langton on Friday, August 21st at the Norfolk Waterfront Jazz Fest at Town Point Park in Norfolk. Why?
8: Oh my goodness, you guys, you don't want to miss it. There's so many festivals out all through the summer and year, but like, this is really going to be a special one. And like, you know, Jay said, like, don't procrastinate, get your tickets. And so, because if you sleep on it, you snooze, you're going to lose. You're not going to see the combination of me, Michael, Regina, and myself on stage, as well as the other performers those couple nights. And so we got a really cool thing going, special set for you guys. Don't miss out and be part of it and check out the vibe, and we're going to be so happy to play for you.
9: 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Thanks, Paul.
8: Right on, Jay. Great to talk to you again.

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5: 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I wanted to talk to you today about one simple piece of advice. Go see your doctor. Stop messing around before you actually get ill. One of the things that breaks my heart that I'm seeing on a regular basis is people waiting until the last minute. They live their life. They don't go to the doctor. And I understand it can be unnerving going to see a medical professional. You're scared what they might say. But I think you should take into account what they might say if you wait too long. Don't ignore if there's a family history of hypertension. Don't ignore it if there's a diabetic history in the family. You got to make sure you're getting yourself evaluated. I'm tired of seeing our people die early because they just trifling. They don't want to go in. They got every excuse in the world, and it just is not going to help you. When you are on the receiving end of seeing people come in with blood pressures through the roof, or their diabetes is way out of control, or they already have cancer, or you see them with a heart attack, or chronic kidney disease, and you know if they had just come in earlier, you could have helped them. I can't tell you how much that troubles my heart. So I'm imploring everyone, go see your doctor. Stop messing around before something that you can't reverse happens. Stay blessed. Know God loves you, and so do I.
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2: 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I'm Dr. Keith Newbie, Market Director for Community Health Improvement and Engagement with Boston Course Mercy Health and practicing cardiologist. So I want to talk to you today about the benefits of exercise, and that's protecting your health. Regular physical activity not only increases your day-to-day vitality, but also helps prevent the kinds of illnesses that drain your energy over time. Strong evidence from thousands of studies shows that regular exercise delivers a wide range of benefits, to include reducing your risk of heart disease, such as stroke, high blood pressure, high cholesterol, lowering blood sugar levels, and reducing your risk of type 2 diabetes, and reducing the risk of certain cancers, including breast and colon cancers, easing mild to moderate depression, reducing your risk for osteoporosis, helping to ease low back pain, and that's kind of odd because you would think not, but it really does, relieving arthritis pain, and expanding a limited range of motion, helping maintain muscle mass and prevent falls. There are others, but I'm going to stop there. So the bottom line is move more, feel more energetic. So stop tripping. Get out there. Do what you're supposed to do. Get your lazy tail out and make sure you do things that are necessary for your short and long-term health. Peace.
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0: We can bring some good energy your way.
1: Got a good feeling about this show. Think we're going to gain some new listeners.
0: I think you might be onto something there, Brother Moose.
1: Dinner Party. Got everything going. First Responders was the name of the tune. Love at First Sound comes from their 2020 release, Dinner Party.
0: So we're going to find a common theme here. Two songs in this set. So the common theme with this Dinner Party and one other group and song in this set, a guy by the name of Robert Glasper, another guy by the name of Terrace Martin. You've heard them before here on LIJ. In the mix in this Dinner Party group, you also have a guy by the name of Ninth Wonder. Hip-hop producer extraordinaire. And then you've got this other brother in the mix by the name of Kamasi Washington. And that is who comprises of this super group called Dinner Party. Robert Glasper wanted to do some jazzy hip-hop stuff. What better way to do it than with his comrades, Ninth Wonder, Terrace, and Kamasi Washington?
1: Like this First Responders cut, where it's nice, good feel to it.
0: Yes, sir. The whole project's got really cool songs on it. This song caught my attention. Keep doing what y'all are doing.
1: Jasper Fowler, Dinner Party. Birds fly higher than the moon. And this cut was taken from the Chill Hop Essential Summer, which was released, here we go with that year, 2020 again.
0: Sir Jasper, hailing out of Amsterdam.

0: course, he will soon not be a stranger to the world of Lessons in Jazz.
1: R&R equals now.
0: Another supergroup.
1: Yeah, on Blue Note Records, and R&R stands for Reflect and Respond. The tune was called Awake to You, and it comes from a release that they put out back in 2018, Collogically Speaking.
0: Oh yes, so this is another supergroup here, featuring Robert Glasper and Terrace Martin. So in this group, you've got Derek Hodge on the bass, Taylor McFerrin on some synth and doing some beatboxing, Justin Tyson on the drums.
1: We can't forget about my guy Christian Scott on the trumpet.
0: No, we cannot at all leave him out. This album truly takes you on a journey. If you want an adventure in sound, this is the album for you. Closing things out in this set, song was called Oceana, another cut from the Chill Hop Essentials Summer Compilation. The artist's name is Chromenichi, hailing from Dallas, Texas, but now residing in D.C. He has been putting out some pretty solid projects.
1: We had a couple of connections that he's made, right?
0: Yeah, man, he's teamed up with our homeboy Masego. He's also done some work with Alex Isley. He's got a lot of people's attention, so I'm really curious to see what he's going to do. Man, this cut was really smooth. Like the way it was sounding, man. Very relaxing tune, something that I could ride to, or I could be in the kitchen cooking some things up to this, man. It was all right.
1: I have to say, man, I get the most out of music while cooking and cleaning.
0: I can dig on that, my man. Folks, don't go anywhere. We are just getting started. It's volume 167 right here, the world famous Lessons in Jazz series. Montez the Wiz Martin,
1: the ambassador of jazz, Kevin the Moose Anderson right beside that guy.
0: And this is the fourth stream of jazz right here on MD Elite.

0: learn more about sponsorship opportunities for the world-famous Lessons in Jazz series, call 757-727-5408. 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
1: Let the word go forth from this time and place to friend and foe alike that the torch has been passed to a new generation.
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0: exposing you to the entire jazz spectrum. It is the world famous Lessons in Jazz series right here on MD Illegal Rap Radio. Thank you for joining us. Thanks for listening and tuning in. We hope you're enjoying yourselves out there. Nice, cool set right here, continuing the funk on 167.
1: Yeah, man. I think in this set right here, we paid tribute to the late and great Wes Montgomery.
0: Got things moving. Funk trio by the name of the Soul Merchants, straight out of Chicago, Illinois. Song was called For Wes. It's off of a 7-inch 45 single. Mm-hmm. Was on a label called WEIS Records.
1: Sound like a radio station.
0: Right? So you got gentlemen by the name of Ron Dawson, Mr. Robert Hill, and then Mr. Eddie Silvers on saxophone in this trio. But Mr. Eddie Silvers has got some serious work in the music industry.
1: Go ahead and run that down real quick.
0: Started out with Big Joe Turner, then went to work with Fats Domino, then made moves to the Upsetters, which was Little Richard's former backing group. Then Mr. Silvers went on to work with the Turner's Kings of Rhythm. We're talking about Ike Turner. We're talking about the Turner's Kings of Rhythm. And then Mr. Silvers went on to work with Bill Doggett, Jackie Wilson, and Sam Cooke.
1: Ooh, he saw it go from big band to rock and roll.
0: I could only imagine what kind of chops this guy had.
1: Yeah, buddy. Following Soul Merchants, music from Miss Gladys Knight and the Pips, there's a lesson to be learned. I can't think of who it is, Wiz, but they blessed us with all of the Gladys Knight and the Pips albums. And going through them, this just caught my ear, man. The strings in it, string arrangements, something special.
0: Yeah, they certainly are.
1: After Miss Gladys Knight and the Pips was Chocolate Snow, another 7-inch or 45, which dropped in 1973. Nice cover, Wes Montgomery's A Day in the Life.
0: This was a really cool reincarnation of that song. I like where they took it.
1: Nice jam band based out of Wichita, Kansas.
0: Oh, wow. Never would have thought that.
1: Following Chocolate Snow, Miss Lolita Holloway wanted to let him know that he was a Casanova. This dropped in 1975. Now, this is before she got with Norman Harris and the crew. And last but not least, concluding this set, our tribute to Mr. Wes Montgomery, Moses Dillard and his Texas Town Display, 1969 release, Now, Tribute to Wes.
0: Oh man, Mr. Moses Dillard.
1: You were mentioning he was from Greenville. This band that he got together, his Texas Town Display, coming out of Greenville, South Carolina, featured a young Peebo Bryson.
0: Mm-hmm. And not only that, Mr. Dillard is an alumni of the great Muscle Shoals outfit.
1: He was in one of those house bands.
0: Oh, without a question.
1: Was he a swamper?
0: Yes, sir.
1: Oh, man, that says it all. Yeah, I need to get the Google machine going on Moses Dillard right now.
0: Folks, don't go anywhere. Keep it right where you got it. Much more in store for you here with Volume 167. We're just getting warmed up. We are the world-famous Lessons in Jazz series, only heard on MD Illegal Rap Radio.

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5: 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I just want to give a shout-out to the brothers for always being conscious. I still am very, very appreciative of what y'all did with Welding Ravine. Thank you, Moose. Thank you, Wiz, and keep up the good work.
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7: Your brother Moose. What up, homie? It's your man Bink, home team. Look, I need some more samples, man. Load me up with some more of those jazz records you're gonna hook me up with, man. Tell your man Wiz, I say what's good. Meanwhile, work on my stash, brother. Moose.
8: What's up, man? Your man Mike Philly, Hidden Beaches Zone, out here in LA right now, getting ready to hook up with Prince. You and Wiz, man, thank you for keeping the music alive, man. We gotta keep jazz alive. So I've been listening to your show and nothing but love, alright?
9: 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Brother, you sure they're gonna arrest the brother on this one? 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
1: Oh man, but some serious funk just came through your speakers.
0: That it did. Love Age by the Surefire Soul Ensemble got us going, man. Every time you pass me music by this group, I get excited, simply based off of they have ensemble in the name of their group.
1: Yes, sir. You get to hear a lot of different instruments in the mix. They are really growing with their sound. I'm just so impressed with this band. I love what they are doing. Every project that this group comes out with sounds so amazing. I look forward to hearing what they've got to bring to the table whenever they put out something. Following the Surefire Soul Ensemble, we heard from another group that I am quite excited about. They're called Fat Night. The song was called The Things You Do. Another release from Coal Mine Records out of Ohio. Funky quartet here. Daniel Hansen, Gabriel Gundacker, Nick Ritchie, and Ted Isson. These young men crafted quite a cool ballad right here, brother.
0: It's mean.
1: Love that funky bass line.
0: Following Fat Night, the KB Shakedown, The Alley, taken from their 2017 release, The Way Home.
1: Oh yeah, brother, they are doing the do, representing BK to the fullest. Again, so appreciative of young musicians picking up these instruments and crafting some sounds. For anybody that says that there's no originality in music, here you go.
0: Right about that, Brad Gironi. Concluding this set of tunes was The Sacred Souls, Weak for Your Love.
1: Man, oh man.
0: Wait, have you let your pops hear this?
1: Oh yes, sir, absolutely.
0: And what was his reaction?
1: He thought it was something old.
0: Yeah, I was in the car with my Uncle Winston and my Aunt Dolores, and this came on, and they swore up and down it was something from the 60s.
1: No, my friends. This is brand new funk. Coming out of San Diego, this group is so cool. They are touring. Go check them out. You will not be disappointed. You may recognize one of their other songs. It's been circulating heavy on social media. Can I Call You Rose?

0: it's a double-edged sword, this social media thing. But man, oh man, didn't it expose you to some really hip cats you probably would have never heard of? Because they're not getting any radio play. And I don't know why. But they're getting radio play here with us.
1: 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We're going to give you a healthy dosage. Hammond B3, Oregon.
0: So tell a friend to tell a friend to tell a friend all about the world famous Lessons in Jazz series right here on MJ.

0: 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It has to be the world famous Lessons in Jazz series right here on MD Illegal Rap Radio. Folks, we're so thankful that you tuned in, you hung out with us. We've made it to the finish line, but do not fret, my friends. More volumes on the way. Let's talk about the music you just heard. We started with Going Home from the 1977 LP, My Black Flower. It's my man, Sonny Phillips. Really like this one here, Moose.
1: Yeah, man, right in that vein, all our Hammond B3 lovers. This guy, Mr. Sonny Phillips, was inspired to play the Hammond B3 after first hearing the legendary Jimmy Smith. He carved out his own niche. Late 60s all the way up into the mid to late 70s. Following Mr. Phillips, Oregon. I love this remake right here. They put their own twist to the Booker T and the MG's jam, Melting Pot. Great mixtape that they released. Is it really a mixtape?
0: Not really. Just a compilation.
1: Compilation. They call it a mixtape.
0: Of course. Of cover tunes and some original material, but for the most part, a lot of cover tunes on this album. That's why it's called Undercover, because the majority of the songs are covers.
1: Following Oregon, up next was Mr. Richard Groove Holmes' Night Train, taken from the 1966 album A Bowl of Soul. Unfortunately, there's no backing musician credits on this album.
0: That is one of the downsides about this time frame in the recording industry. A lot of albums did not list the personnel, so you had no earthly idea who was playing on some of these records. But man, oh man, that does not take away from just the funk and the grit of this song. Love it.
1: This was one of my mom albums, man, believe it or not.
0: I can dig it.
1: Yeah, she loves some Richard Groove Holmes. Concluding this last set of tunes here with volume 167.
0: The title says it all. Al Greenery.
1: The Del Von Lamar Organ Trio.
0: From the 2018 release, Close But No Cigar.
1: Instantly, I knew we were going to put this on the volume. Instantly.
0: Can't knock you for that at all.
1: Previously, we were talking about younger musicians being in bands. You have younger musicians that are playing at Hammond B3 organ.
0: Mm-hmm. Thank you so much, Delvin Lamar. Check them out on YouTube, man. He puts up some cool videos.
1: He does.
0: As well. It's just so awesome to see the fun that they're having with the music. It is awesome. And if you couldn't tell, we're having fun putting these volumes together, talking about this music, and bringing it to all of you. Each and every time we do what we do and we meet here.
1: So the next time we meet here, Wiz, volume 168, the last volume for season 15, we're going to salute Chocolate Boy Wonder, Mr. Pete Rock.
0: Oh, man, folks, y'all are in for a treat. Y'all been asking for it, so here it is.
1: Volume 168, a dedication to Mr. Pete Rock.
0: Keep it right where you got it.
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1: It's time to let go of today's worries, trouble, and its hold on you. Release the pressure, break out the wine, light the candles, call the love of your life, or just get your groove on. 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Just relax, exhale, and let the music flow through you. I'm Jay Lang. From now till midnight, turn the lights down low and let the music take control. This is Lights Out, Hampton.

Smooth 88.1 WHOV, where jazz lives. Good evening, I'm Jay Lang. I've got my candle burning on my left and my favorite beverage on my right. And you right where you promised you would be, under the streetlight waiting for me. And I thank you. So I'm going to keep my promise and make sure this remains a place where worries can't survive and the music takes control. So forget about your cares, forget about your worries, forget about the things that look like they're just immovable that are in your life. I've got a couple of them in mind right now. Forget about them. It's going to be fine. At some point, you have to rest and let God do what he's got to do. From now until midnight, around the world, it's Lights Out, Hampton Roads.

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0: Smooth 88.1 WHOV, where jazz lives, in the home of the Norfolk Waterfront Jazz Festival. Yes, next weekend. If you don't have your tickets, last year we sold out the week before. So if you don't have your tickets, I would not hesitate. Get them. Don't think you're going to walk up at the gate and get a ticket when you get there. That was something that disappointed a lot of people the last 2 years, because it's been sellouts. People coming from all over the world to this festival. And I'll be your host and ambassador. Jonathan Butler's going to be there. Mindy Abair, Paul Taylor, Regina Bell, Spira Gyra, Gerald Albright. And the list goes on and on. Michael Langton. So just go to festivents.org. Get your tickets. Come on out. It's going to be two great days on Elizabeth River. And if it does rain, it'll go inside the Norfolk scope, but we haven't had that to happen the last couple of years. And I'm believing it's going to be a beautiful night on the river. So get your tickets and I'll see you there. Got tonight's word of wisdom. Have some consideration and I'll share that with you. It's going to be a short one tonight in just a bit.
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